0: feeling of eternity in many ways, which makes it incredibly challenging with the breath to hold these long notes in an extreme range, an extreme pace, because there's palpitation in the chest, and yet the music has to convey something that is so incredibly calm and determined in the same time. And I must say, this has been wonderful working together with Sami Musa, the composer himself, but also with Karina Kanellakis on this performance, to enjoy the wonderful acoustics of the Concertgebouw makes it even more special, of course.
1: Er is een soort gevoel van eeuwigheid in dit stuk, zegt Emmanuel Pahut. En dat is mooi, maar het is voor mij ontzettend lastig om die lange lijnen vast te houden. De ademcontrole, terwijl natuurlijk je hartslag gaat. Het is heerlijk om hier te zijn in het Concertgebouw. De samenwerking met Karina Kanellakis en met Sami Musa. You know this hall so well with the Berlin Philharmonic. You've been here so much. But what is it like to stand here on your own and feel the acoustics surrounding the instrument and
0: Yes, well, across the years, I've also had my 4 or 5 concerto performances here, but in very different repertoire. And, of course, to be right in the middle of the hall, in the soloist position, you feel so surrounded by the acoustics. And since the renovation, also the pigments and the quality, the warmth, the detail, but the depth of the sound has takes such beautiful proportions. It feels really like a home of music.
1: Yeah. Ja, je staat als solist in het midden, zo van voor aan het podium. Je hebt de akoestiek die omarmt je als een warm bad van alle kanten. Well, he says, Sami Musa, at the beginning of this broadcast, there is no story behind it. There are no images. This is in a sense abstract music. But then you get the score, you receive the score. I listen to it and I see pictures, I see waves of sound, music, rivers, landscapes. How do you translate for yourself these notes to your mind and to a performance that has meaning?
0: Well, that is the interesting aspect of working with living composers. And for the past 20 years, I've been commissioning a new concerto every year. And exchanging with composers, you understand that for them, composing is a process. It's things that they've been dealing with all their lives that come to a certain expression. For us who receive it as a performer or as a listener, of course, the attitude is different, and we perceive a flow of information that we transcribed into pictures that leave an imprint on ourselves. And in this case, there's a thematic that comes several times but is always instrumented in a different way in the orchestra, and therefore sometimes has more pulse, sometimes has more of an impressionistic touch, sometimes has more of a continuous flow, an interrupted flow. And this whole thing develops. Usually Sami Musa's music has an incredibly generous flowing aspect, and not an opulence of color, but sheer beauty. He's not afraid of beauty, and that does good to the heart.
1: Yeah, it does. Yeah. Weet je, je krijgt die partituur, ga je studeren, en dan krijg je inderdaad indrukken van verschillende heel mooie, prachtige beelden. Er zit veel actie in, bijvoorbeeld. Dat is een thema dat steeds terugkeert. Dan weer impressionistisch, dan weer heel lyrisch. Hij is niet bang voor schoonheid, zegt Emmanuel Pahut over Sami Musa. En dat is goed voor ons allemaal, goed voor ons hart. So wonderful to have you in this solo role here. So every year, the past 20 years, and there are so many composers you have commissioned. He says there is no collaboration between him, but is there a collaboration?
0: Well, there is, as far as I'm concerned, the collaboration in the ideas, exchange of ideas. We meet one time when we know that we're going to do something together, but the desire has been there. Yeah. There has been a short list together with the presenters, with the programmers, with the conductors, etc., so that we agree we're all on the same page, actually. And there's a brief encounter just to get to know each other in terms of personality, have a conversation, but then I don't want to have something that's tailor-made for me.
1: No.
0: I want to help to bring to birth something that goes beyond what I've known before, and to give some material for the new generation of flute players, for generations, hopefully, of flute players to deal with in the future choice of repertoire. And if only one work from these more over 20 that I did so far stays in the repertoire, it will have been a success already.
1: Yeah, the reason I ask is because it sounds so personal. it is highly personal, your performance and the way it sounds, it comes across to us.
0: Well, I do have a very subjective approach to music. I don't play objective music. I play subjective music. I play music because I think that what I'm playing right now is the best thing I have to do in this world, on this planet, in this moment. And I share this enthusiasm, just like a kid is enjoying himself with his favorite tune, dancing and hopping and humming around. This is basically my attitude as a musician. In order to guarantee that I am a professional musician, I have to have this positive attitude.
1: Yeah, it's a joy to have you with us, Emmanuel.
0: Thank you very much.
1: Thank you so much. Ja, ik geloof niet in objectief muziek maken. 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

0: deprivation and destitution of all property, desiccation of the world of sense, evacuation of the world of fancy, inoperancy of the world of spirit. This is the one way, and the other is the same, not in movement, but abstention from movement. While the world moves in appetency on its mettled ways of time past and time future.
1: Een fragment uit het derde deel van de Four Quartets van T.S. 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
2: The Burial of the Dead. April is the cruelest month, breeding lilacs out of the dead land, mixing memory and desire, stirring dull roots with spring rain. Winter kept us warm, covering earth in forgetful snow, feeding a little life with dried tubers. Summer surprised us, coming over the Starnberger See with a shower of rain. We stopped in the colonnade and went on in sunlight into the Hofgarten and drank coffee and talked for an hour. Bin gar keine Russin, stamm aus Litauen, echt Deutsch. And when we were children, staying at the Archduke's, my cousin's, he took me out on a sled, and I was frightened. He said, Marie, Marie, hold on tight. And down we went. In the mountains, there you feel free. I read much of the night and go south in the winter. What are the roots that clutch? What branches grow out of this stony rubbish? Son of man, you cannot say or guess. For you know only a heap of broken images where the sun beats. And the dead tree gives no shelter, the cricket no relief, and the dry stone no sound of water. Only there is shadow under this red rock. Come in under the shadow of this red rock, and I will show you something different from either your shadow at morning striding behind you, or your shadow at evening rising to meet you. I will show you fear in a handful of dust. Frisch weht der Wind der Heimat zu, mein irisch Kind, wo weilest du? You gave me hyacinths first a year ago. They called me the hyacinth girl. Yet when we came back late from the hyacinth garden, your arms full and your hair wet, I could not speak, and my eyes failed. I was neither living nor dead, and I knew nothing. Looking into the heart of light, the silence, öd und leer das Meer. Madame Sosostris, famous clairvoyante, had a bad cold. Nevertheless, is known to be the wisest woman in Europe with a wicked pack of cards. Here, said she, is your card, the drowned Phoenician sailor. Those are pearls that wear his eyes. Look. Here is Belladonna, the lady of the rocks, the lady of situations. Here is the man with three staves, and here the wheel. And here is the one-eyed merchant. And this card, which is blank, is something he carries on his back, which I am forbidden to see. I do not find the hanged man. Fear death by water. I see crowds of people walking round in a ring. Thank you. If you see dear Mrs. Equitone, tell her I bring the horoscope myself. One must be so careful these days. Unreal city. Under the brown fog of a winter dawn, a crowd flowed over London Bridge. So many I had not thought death had undone so many. Sighs, short and infrequent, were exhaled, and each man fixed his eyes before his feet. Flowed up the hill and down King William Street, to where St. Mary Woolnoth kept the hours with a dead sound on the final stroke of nine. There I saw one I knew and stopped him, crying, Stetson, you who were with me in the ships at Mylie, that corpse you planted last year in your garden, has it begun to sprout? Will it bloom this year? Or has the sudden frost disturbed its bed? Oh, keep the dog far hence that's friend to men, or with his nails he'll dig it up again. You,

last sentence says, thus we may see that musically speaking, the population of the United States could be divided into two classes. Those who do not know that they are a folk, and those who do not think they are a folk. But we all are, whether we like it or not. This is Pete Seeger, year 2001, in Beacon, New York.

0: been listening to Columbia's School of the Air of the Americas, bringing you the 23rd of its regular Tuesday series, 12 Strings of Music, leading the day with the songs and ballads of the Western United States. Today we're going to tell you the story of the Great Plains in song. Today's program deals with the songs and ballads of the American sailor. Alan Lomax has as his guests on
1: today's program are Burl Ives, Peter Seeger, the Golden Gate Quartet, Joshua White, and Teddy Ledbetter with his 12-string guitar.
0: And now, may

0: I again present Alan Lomax, our folk music expert from the Library of Congress. Alan?
1: Back 100 years, 1841. Life was no bed of roses then either, as we shall see. A lot of adventuresome young lads were looking for jobs and going to sea for them.
2: Tom Perkins is my name, sir. I'm from New Hampshire, just off the farm. It's the first time I ever saw the sea. I'm a green lad, but I brought my banjo along to keep me company. They certainly do talk rough here, and the motion of this ship is like to make my head swim.
0: Today's program was brought to you by Columbia's Department of Education in cooperation with the National Education Association and the Library of Congress.
3: So I'm going to sing a whole string of songs now, and I guess if you put them all together, they'd tell be like a shelf full of history books to tell you what people have gone through. And we might even travel further around the world.